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4: Showers, thunderstorms 60 tonight, becoming mostly sunny 75 tomorrow. Thursday, sunny 75, sunshine 75 on Friday. A mix of clouds and sunshine to start the weekend off on Saturday with a high temperature of 75 degrees. I'm staff meteorologist Bill Jackwoman on the Virginia News Network.
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2: He had to overcome the temptation to be king of the world so that he could be the king of your soul and my soul and of our lives that he came to be. You say, what was his first act as king when he got in? They didn't like it. First thing he did when he got into Jerusalem that Sunday when he came in. You say, what was he doing out going on Sunday? That was the first day of the week. They'd had the Sabbath yesterday on Saturday. And when he came into Jerusalem and he came to the temple, the first thing he did, they didn't like. And you say, what was that? He walked into the house and he said, this is my house. Wow, he never claimed that before. This is my house. And my house shall be called a house of prayer.
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2: Wave the branches in the air, and a wonderful hysteria took over the crowd. They began to praise God, and somebody said, this is Jesus, the Son of David. This is the Messiah. And the disciples joined in, and all of those who were traveling with him joined in. It became a wonderful, exciting time. Can you imagine all of the hundreds of people? They probably danced. They probably ran. They did wave their arms because they were waving palm branches in the air. And what a great excitement it was. And if you'd have been on the wall of Jerusalem, looking down the road and could have seen this little man, he wasn't a big man, he was an ordinary man of that day and time, which would have been under 6 feet tall, riding on a donkey, a little white donkey that wasn't very big with the coats over it. And he's riding in and everybody's rejoicing and praising God. And these wonderful things are happening. And if you knew the scripture at that moment, and probably no one thought about it till later, but if you knew the scripture, your mind would have gone back to Zechariah chapter 9. And you would have remembered that he prophesied that your king is coming to you, humble, riding on the donkey, the colt of an ass. And he's going to ride into Jerusalem. He's going to ride in humble. He's going to ride in peace. It was a fulfillment of that. And we have to say, wow, this is a wonderful day. This is a marvelous day. This is a great day. And it is, because prophecy is being fulfilled. But I have to tell you something about this crowd. Do you know it's easy to get carried away in a crowd? If you're in a crowd and hysteria takes over and people start doing things, you get carried away. This same crowd, in less than a week, the crowds of Jerusalem were hollering, crucify him. So something's wrong. These people, you say, are they sincere? Yes, they are. They are sincere, but they are sincerely wrong. They think, and not just they, Peter and James and John, and Judas, by the way, who's in the crowd. They all think that he's going into Jerusalem, and they can see that hateful Roman eagle flag flying over there on Antonia, opposite from the temple. And they think that when he walks in, he's the king. And he is. He's the king of Graceland. And his name is not Elvis. But he's the king of Graceland. He's the king of grace. And they think when he walks in, he's going to tear that Roman eagle down. He's going to pull that fortress down. He's going to walk up and sit on the throne of David. And he's going to take over the world. And Judas is going to be the treasurer. And Peter's going to be the prime minister. And James and John are going to sit on each side of him. And they're going to run the whole world. And nobody has caught the picture of who he is. Nobody has caught a picture of what he's really going to do. He is King Jesus, and he has come to his city. But you have to realize that this day for him was a day of great temptation. How many of us could handle what just happened to Jesus in our story today? I mean, most of us can handle poverty better than we can handle riches. Most of us can handle being nobody better than we can handle being a famous somebody. And if you don't believe that's true, you look at the People magazine and see what the stupid people out in Hollywood are doing with their lives, and you'll find out that they can't handle notoriety. Most people cannot deal with everybody holding them up and making them somebody, making them do something. Now, Jesus Christ, you say, well, he's God. Yeah, I preach that from now on. But I'll have to tell you, Jesus Christ is also a man. And he has to endure what's going on in this world as a man, not as God. And he has to overcome it as a man. Now, Jesus, his disciples have been after him all the way from Galilee. Three times he has told them, I'm going to Jerusalem and I'm going to die. I'm going to suffer affliction. I'm going through all these horrible things. I'm going to be rejected. I'm going to die and I'm going to be resurrected. They never heard any of it. They argued about which one was going to be the greatest in the kingdom. They argued about who was going to be the prime minister. They argued about how the kingdom was going to be and how they were going to set it up when they got there. They never heard the part about the suffering and the dying and the resurrection. We're going to Jerusalem and he's going to be the king. So all the way, I mean, when Jesus said, I'm going to die, what did Peter say? No way, Lord. Come here, Lord. Let me talk to you. And he gets Jesus out by himself, said, now wait a minute here. You're going down there to be the king. You're the Messiah. You're not going to die. You shouldn't go around saying I'm going to die now. And he rebuked him. And Jesus turned his back on him and looked at the other disciples and said, get behind me, Satan. Thou art an offense unto me. If Jesus had listened to Peter, you'd be lost and in your sins today. Most of us would be in hell because we would have already been destroyed by the devil. The only thing that saved us is the fact that Jesus did die and did go to Calvary. Now, the question is, they wanted him to be the king. Everybody did. Judas wanted him to be the king. Peter wanted him to be the king. John wanted him to be the king. The mobs in Jerusalem wanted him to be the king. Everybody wanted him to be the king. But they didn't want him necessarily to be their king. They wanted to be him to be the king. And they wanted him to be the king that they wanted him to be, and to do it the way they wanted him to do it. But the truth was, he came to be King of grace and Lord of majesty and Lord of mercy. He came to save his people from their sins. And they didn't consider they had any sins. They were children of Abraham, and we're the promise of God and the apple of his eye. And what do you mean we got sins? And when Jesus came saying, you must be born again, you must change your way of life, you must repent of what you've been doing, you must change the way you've been living, they weren't prepared for that. And so when he came and they proclaimed him, King Jesus coming in Jerusalem, they weren't prepared to receive him as the king that he really came to be. Because when he got inside Jerusalem, you say, well, what do you do after you've just been crowned king? What do you do after the mobs of Jerusalem, thousands and thousands of people, the disciples and apostles of the Lord, after they bring him in and declare him to be king, fulfill the scripture, ride him in on a donkey, do all that they're going to do, and carry him into Jerusalem, then what does he do? Now, he has to deal with that because it's a temptation. You say, could he have been king that day? My friend, he could have done this and the whole Roman fortress would have fell down. He could have said the word and everything on that hill that was Roman would have died and fell dead. And he could have walked up there and took hold of the reins of government. And they would have crowned him king. They'd have put gorgeous robes on him and set him on the throne. And they would have made him to be king of the world right then. And the world would have been lost and undone and on its way to hell. So he had to overcome the temptation to be king of the world, so that he could be the king of your soul and my soul and of our lives that he came to be. You say, what was his first act as king when he got in? They didn't like it. First thing he did when he got into Jerusalem that Sunday when he came in, You said, what was he doing out going on Sunday? That was the first day of the week. They'd had the Sabbath yesterday on Saturday. And when he came into Jerusalem and he came to the temple, the first thing he did, they didn't like. And you say, what was that? He walked into the house and he said, this is my house. Wow, he'd never claimed that before. This is my house, and my house shall be called a house of prayer, but you have turned it into a den of thieves. You're buying and selling in the house of God, and you're cheating and you're robbing people, and you're making a business out of religion. He got him a whip, and he began to swat the people on the back. And he began to turn over the money changers' tables, and the money was rolling everywhere. He drove out the camels and the donkeys and the sheep, and he broke down the pens, and he went through in a mad rage, and he threw them all out. And he said, my house shall be called a house of prayer for all people. And they were holding out the Gentiles. Fern called my attention to a television preacher this morning who was saying that no one in the Old Testament could be saved. And I said, well, then what was the court of the Gentiles for? Why did they have that court in the house of God? It was for the Gentiles to come in and to worship. And lots of people in the Old Testament came that were Gentiles and worshipped among the Jews. And he claimed it as his own house. And he went through the temple after he had swatted the money changers and run out all of the thieves and broke up their little religious game that they were having there. And he went through the house of God and healed all the sick people. And then the children, the little children, began to run around him with their palm branches. And they began to dance around him. Somebody said, I don't believe in dancing in church. Did you know I believe it's okay to dance in church? Y'all didn't know I believed that, did you? It is if you dance unto the Lord. And the little children began to run around him with their palm branches. And they began to cry and praise God. I think that's wonderful when children want to praise the Lord. And they began to run around him and begin to praise the Lord. And begin to sing, Hosanna in the highest. Blessed is he that comes in the name of the Lord. This is the second time that this has happened today. They did it in the street. Now they're doing it in the temple. And oh, does it make the temple people mad? You know, sometimes it don't take much to set religious people off, does it?

0: Pastor Eddie Kendall's message today was just a portion of a sermon from the pulpit of Bethel Chapel, the church at Clendenin. 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
3: Oh, hey, Joe, I'd like an estimate to install a sprinkler system in the forest.
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2: I don't follow.
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2: What?
3: 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We can't get funding if we don't have an estimate, so, you know.
2: Are you serious?
3: Yeah. We're calling it the National Sprinkler System. Isn't that great?
2: You want to know how much a sprinkler system would run you? For the forest?
3: Uh-huh.
2: That doesn't even make sense, sir.
3: Oh, no. Oh, you know what? You're right. Maybe we should just map out Olympic National Forest first.
2: Is this a joke?
3: No. Imagine being able to flip a switch and put a fire out.
2: Flip a switch. You know how much land you're talking about?
3: I know. It seems big, Joe.
2: It seems big.
3: Well, they built that pipeline thing. That's pretty big.
2: No. I'm sorry. I can't help.
3: Wait, Joe.
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4: A disturbing case out of Blacksburg is shining a light on the dangers facing vulnerable teens online. Authorities say 37-year-old Owen Lars Anderson is accused of luring 15-year-old Wisconsin girl to Virginia in 2022 and holding her against her will until she was found this year. Police tell WSLS the victim was located after a domestic disturbance call in Blacksburg led investigators to uncover her identity. Anderson is now being held without bond and faces extradition to Wisconsin. A Lancaster County family says a new hemp law could jeopardize the quality of their daughter's life.
5: Lisa Smith says her daughter's seizures dropped from more than 1,000 a year to just a handful a month after she began using a CBD oil treatment in 2015.
6: Before CBD, she was merely existing, and now she's living.
5: But a law taking effect next month eliminates an exemption that allows products with higher THC levels when paired with significantly larger amounts of CBD.
6: I don't think it's fair that we're taking away something that we really fought for in 2015. And it's done wonders for her.
5: CBS 6 reports state lawmakers say the change is meant to close a loophole and strengthen product safety standards. I'm Katie Gray.
4: A Virginia native will be playing closer to home after a trade between the Washington Nationals and the Boston Red Sox. The Nationals swapped third baseman Curtis Meade to the Red Sox for left-handed pitcher Connelly Early. Early grew up in Midlothian and played baseball at the University of Virginia before he was drafted by the Red Sox in 2023. The chair of the NTSB is urging Congress to act on recommendations made after the investigation of a deadly mid-air collision over the Potomac River. An American Airlines jet collided with an Army helicopter as it was approaching Reagan National Airport January 29, 2025. 67 people died in that crash. Jennifer Homendy issued a statement yesterday noting that it's been 6 months since her agency made 50 recommendations designed to prevent similar crashes. She said every day that passes without congressional action creates an unacceptable risk to public safety. I'm Rebecca Hughes.
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8: Showers, thunderstorms 60 tonight, becoming mostly sunny 75 tomorrow. Thursday, sunny 75, sunshine 75 on Friday. A mix of clouds and sunshine to start the weekend off on Saturday with a high temperature of 75 degrees. I'm staff meteorologist Bill Jackwoman on the Virginia News Network.
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1: Hello and welcome to the show. 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This one's called Sun Can't Stop the Rain.

the artist who decided to do us a kindness and make her name a little easier to pronounce, formerly known as Bronwyn Keith Hines Carter. And we're just going to call her Bronwyn now. I like that. You can catch up on that full story on bluegrasstoday.com. That is her new single, by the way, Sticks and Stones. Before that, Frank Sullivan and Dirty Kitchen gave us their new one, Looking Past You. I'm Terry Hurd, and we're going to keep the music rolling your way right now with a brand new one from Brad Kaler and Mineral Bluff Review. This just out on Turnberry. Here's O Athena.

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Hot on the heels of their big number one single, Finding Your Way Home. That's IBMA's new Artists of the Year, formerly known as the Emerging Artist of the Year Award, Red Camel Collective, and Walk Out in the Rain. I'm Terry Heard, glad to be sharing all this great music with you, and proud to say we've got a brand new one from Mylon Miller right now, co-authored together with his songwriting partner Beth Husband. Here's Dance Among the Thistle.

0: Oh, that's a song that just made it all the way to number two on the BluegrassToday.com Top 30 National Airplay Survey. David Stewart wrote that, recorded there by Kevin Denny. That's called High on a Mountain. And before that, Mylon Miller, Dance Among the Thistle. Always great to hear a new single from Mylon. I'm Terry Hurd. A short break, and we'll be right back with a brand new one from Danny Burns and Laney and Bishop right after these important words. Stay with us.
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As promised, there's the brand new one from Danny Burns for you, one called Fisherman's Blues. Love that sound. Well, we've got another one for you right now. We've all heard of the famous Lester Flatt G Run, but we're going to call on Lainey and Bishop. They've got a brand new single right now I think you're really going to enjoy. This one actually titled after the name of their dog, G Let's Run.

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1: Daly and Vincent here on Into the Blue, who, by the way, just launched the new season of their television show on RFD-TV. Be sure to check that out. 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By the way, Laura Lee Jones, who kicked off the show with Sun Can't Stop the Rain, is co-writer on that track. I'm Terry Heard. A short break. Stay with us. We'll be right back.
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4 weeks at number one on the BluegrassToday.com Top 30 National Airplay Survey, and it just hit number one on the monthly chart as well. J. Lee Roberts here on Into the Blue. I'm putting you out of my misery. And the Country Gazette before that, going back a number of years, Joe Carr featured on lead, Georgia Ridge, and the Grascals kicked off this set with Bend in the River. We're going to push on through this hour right now and into the Vintage Hour with a little help from Michael Cleveland and Flamekeeper. This one's called Big Daddy Rabbit.

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1: Showers, thunderstorms 60 tonight, becoming mostly sunny 75 tomorrow. Thursday, sunny 75, sunshine 75 on Friday. A mix of clouds and sunshine to start the weekend off on Saturday with a high temperature of 75 degrees. I'm staff meteorologist Bill Jackwoman on the Virginia News Network.
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Oh, that's a Red Allen number that he recorded twice during his career. The first one in 1968 on King, and again in 1976 with Red Allen. Audie Blaylock serving it up for you there from Trains Are the Only Way to Fly, Don't Wake Me. Welcome to the Vintage Hour of Into the Blue. I'm your host, Terry Hurd, and we've got a lot of great music to get to, so we're going to do that right now. And speaking of Red Allen, here's one from 1965.

Red Allen and all the Kentuckians, together with one Chubby Wise on the fiddle, 1965, and of course, Hello City Limits. I'm your host, Terry Heard. We're into an hour of vintage bluegrass, and we're going to go back about 24 years right now, revisit one by Jens Krueger. This can be found on the album The Bridge, one titled Indian Summer.

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Going back to 1991 with the Lonesome River Band. That was not their first album, though. It was the one that really put them on the map, carrying the tradition. Dan Tominski doing the lead there. Ronnie Bowman in the band together with Sammy Sheeler and Tim Austin, who put the entire band together back in the day. Incidentally, that project won the 1992 IBMA Album of the Year Award. Well, speaking of Ronnie Bowman, here he is from 2005, and it's getting better all the time.

Hard to believe that goes back more than a quarter century now from his self-titled release. Craig Smith here on Into the Blue and one called Curly-Headed Woman. Well, up next, an artist who is not a curly-headed woman, but she is definitely a woman. In fact, often referred to as the queen of bluegrass music, an Opry member at that. Here's Rhonda Vincent from the Back Home album, 2000, when this came out. Brother Darren, together with Brian Sutton and the late Steve Sutton.

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3: So you're down here and you're working on a merit badge, and this is a radio merit badge, I presume?
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9: Let's go catch a little bram. Here's Larry Cardle.

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0: Hey, Glenn, where did you get that bite?
2: Oh, I tell you what, boys. Right there's an identical place to catch a breeze.

No, it's a lonesome feeling indeed, and they infused a lot of lonesome in that one. From somewhere between 2004, nearly two decades ago, that's Tim Shelton together with Newfound Road. I'm Terry Hurd. 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

0: Oh, an artist who once said one of the most important things he learned during his tenure as a member of Ralph Stanley's Clinch Mountain Boys was that you really don't need 3 meals a day or 8 hours of sleep to survive. That's Charlie Sizemore here on Into the Blue with the Roller Coaster Run. I'm Terry Hurd, glad to be here with you, keeping you company and bringing all the great music. And there's more coming up right after these important words. Stay with us. 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
0: Now from 1992, and all on a rising day, here's Peter Rowan.

They consider themselves somewhat loosely tied to bluegrass music, and so they name themselves the Loose Ties. That from 1994 in the Tango Roots album, one called Maria. Now to push on through this hour of vintage bluegrass, we're going to call on Jason Carter from his 1997 release, the title track here to On the Move.

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9 weeks on the Bluegrass today. Top 30, Steve Miller's classic jet airliner. Jody King there with special guest Larry Cordell doing all the great lead vocal work. He sounds as good as ever, doesn't he? And before that, Darren Nicholson, we kick things off with his brand new single, Leaving Lonesome. I'm Terry Heard, so glad to be here with you as we head into another hour of the very best in bluegrass. We're going to revisit one from Buddy Melton, a big number one hit for him. Following his departure from Balsam Range, here's Blue Skies.

0: Daniel Grindstaff and all the uptown troubadours here on Into the Blue. The newest single on Pinecastle, that's called Denver. And they had a milestone in their career with a debut on the Grand Ole Opry stage just a few days ago. I'm Terry here at a short break. We'll be right back with more great bluegrass. Stay with us.
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Oh, he is a member of the North Carolina Music Hall of Fame, and he was a member of the Steep Canyon Rangers for nearly a quarter century, about 24 years to be exact. That's Woody Platt here on Into the Blue, and music from his solo release, one called Walk Along With Me. Well, I'm glad to bring around the Kenny and Amanda Smith Band right now with their brand new single. Been a while since they put one out, and I predict good things for this one. This features Amanda on lead, called Tears of the Cherokee.

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The incredible sounds of Andy Leftwich, and what a crew he assembled for that project. The album called Ace, that particular track titled Brookstone, Andy playing both fiddle and mandolin on that one, Cody Kilby on the guitar, Matt Menefee on the five string, and Byron House on the acoustic upright. All right, the music continues now. Here's Jerry Sally and Doyle Lawson. Yeah, a brand new one, When It's Time for the Whippoorwill to Sing.

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3: All the notes in just the right place. This is Into the Blue.

Is there anyone in bluegrass music who is not familiar with the name Tony Rice? If so, you may have just gotten here a few minutes ago, and there's your introduction. One from the Church Street Blues album of the early 80s, Cattle in the Cane. I'm Terry Hurd, and the music continues now with Seth Mulder and Midnight Run. Here's the Heartbreak Express.

Joe Mullins and all the radio ramblers, they keep him dancing up there in Xenia, Ohio. That's called the Low Dog Blues. And Seth Mulder and Midnight Run before that with the Heartbreak Express. Well, that's all our time for this edition of the show. We'll be back right here at the same time and spot next week for more of the very best in bluegrass on Into the Blue.

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My uncle will be drunk. He'll say, boy, they do some real great things with

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8: Showers, thunderstorm 60 tonight, becoming mostly sunny 75 tomorrow. Thursday, sunny 75, sunshine 75 on Friday. A mix of clouds and sunshine to start the weekend off on Saturday with a high temperature of 75 degrees. I'm staff meteorologist Bill Jackwoman on the Virginia News Network.
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4: Hey, baby, are you an overdue library book? 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
3: What about that girl with a hoop earring?
2: 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When she was dancing...
3: Megan, look out! Look out!
2: Oh, my God. Becky. Becky, are you okay?
5: 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I think it's broken.

0: Can you bend it? It's already bent. In the wrong direction. I can't believe this. I'm so sorry. I only had a few drinks. I was just buzzed.
1: Really? Just buzzed?
0: Yeah, I swear.
1: Well, in that case, my arm is fine. Ah, that's better.
0: You're really okay? You're serious, Becky?
1: No, genius. I'm not serious.
0: Ow! My arm! It hurts!
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5: weather.
6: Mostly sunny, 75. Thursday, sunny, 75. Sunshine, 75 on Friday. A mix of clouds and sunshine to start the weekend off on Saturday with a high temperature of 75 degrees. I'm staff meteorologist Bill Jackwoman on the Virginia News Network.
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2: weather.
3: Mostly sunny, 75. Thursday, sunny, 75. Sunshine, 75 on Friday. A mix of clouds and sunshine to start the weekend off on Saturday with a high temperature of 75 degrees. I'm staff meteorologist Bill Jackwoman on the Virginia News Network.
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4: Weather.
5: Mostly sunny, 75. Thursday, sunny, 75. Sunshine, 75 on Friday. A mix of clouds and sunshine to start the weekend off on Saturday with a high temperature of 75 degrees. I'm staff meteorologist Bill Jackwoman on the Virginia News Network.
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4: A new grant for the University of Virginia will help advance research in two areas.
5: A University of Virginia research lab has received a grant to study two diseases that cause painful swelling in the arms and legs. The National Heart, Lung, and Blood Institute has awarded UVA Health a $6.5 million grant to study lymphedema and lipedema. The university's SALT lab will use a specialized MRI to examine patients and better understand the conditions. They hope to create tools that will lead to the faster diagnosis of both illnesses. I'm Richard Stelling.
4: A new leadership study says one of the biggest warning signs of a bad leader is when employees are afraid to speak up. Researchers also found trouble can arise when workers feel they need permission for every decision or hesitate to bring bad news to the boss. Experts tell Incorporated magazine, strong leaders create trust, encourage healthy disagreement, and make people feel comfortable sharing concerns before small problems become big ones. I'm Rebecca Hughes.
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7: Weather.
8: Mostly sunny, 75. Thursday, sunny, 75. Sunshine, 75 on Friday. A mix of clouds and sunshine to start the weekend off on Saturday with a high temperature of 75 degrees. I'm staff meteorologist Bill Jackwoman on the Virginia News Network.
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0: I'm Thomas Gage, BNN Sports. All 32 NFL teams hit the practice field this week for the start of training camp. Veterans are expected to arrive for the Ravens today. The Washington Commanders are looking for a new tight end coach on the eve of players reporting for training camp. The team dismissed Ben Steele yesterday for a violation of team policy. The Orioles took down the Tigers 8-5 to open their series in Detroit. Baltimore has won two of its last three and will continue its three-game set tonight. The Nationals were topped by the Toronto Blue Jays 3-2 in their series opener from Nationals Park. Washington was looking for its third straight win and will continue its three-game set tonight. After winning back-to-back games, the Washington Mystics return to the hardwood tonight. The Mystics are hosting the Connecticut Sun at CareFirst Arena. 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That's sports. I'm Thomas Cage with the Virginia News Network.
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5: Weather. Good morning, everyone. Becoming mostly sunny today, 75 to 80 degrees. Partly cloudy, mid-50s tonight. Sunshine tomorrow, 75. Mostly sunny skies on Friday, 80, and considerable clouds on Saturday. Some limited sun near 80. Showers, thunderstorms scattered about on Sunday, 75 to 80. Partly sunny showers, thunderstorms Monday, 75 to 80. I'm staff meteorologist Bill Jackman on the Virginia News.
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7: Our pledges to our Christian flag. 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One Savior, crucified, risen, and coming again with life and liberty to all who believe. To our Bible. I pledge allegiance to the Bible, God's holy word. I will make it a lamp unto my feet and a light unto my path. I will hide its words in my heart that I might not sin against God. To our American flag, I pledge allegiance to the flag of the United States of America and to the republic for which it stands, one nation under God, indivisible, with liberty and justice for all. Thank you.
8: Haggai, chapter 1. In the second year of Darius the king, in the sixth month, in the first day of the month, came the word of the Lord by Haggai the prophet unto Zerubbabel the son of Shealtiel, governor of Judah, and to Joshua the son of Josedech, the high priest, saying, Thus speaketh the Lord of hosts, saying, This people say, The time is not come, the time that the Lord's house should be built. Then came the word of the Lord by Haggai the prophet, saying, Is it time for you, O ye, to dwell in your sealed houses, and this house lie waste? Now therefore thus saith the Lord of hosts, Consider your ways. Ye have sown much, and bring in little. Ye eat, but ye have not enough. Ye drink, but ye are not filled with drink. Ye clothe you, but there is none warm. And he that earneth wages to put it into a bag with holes. Thus saith the Lord of hosts, Consider your ways. Go up to the mountain, and bring wood, and build the house. And I will take pleasure in it, and I will be glorified, saith the Lord. Ye looked for much, and lo, it came to little. And when ye brought it home, I did blow upon it. Why, saith the Lord of hosts? Because of mine house that is waste, and ye run every man unto his own house. Therefore the heaven over you is stayed from dew, and the earth is stayed from her fruit. And I called for a drought upon the land, and upon the mountains, and upon the corn, and upon the new wine, and upon the oil, and upon that which the ground bringeth forth, and upon men, and upon cattle, and upon all the labor of the hands. Then Zerubbabel the son of Shealtiel, and Joshua the son of Josedech, the high priest, with all the remnant of the people, obeyed the voice of the Lord their God, and the words of Haggai the prophet, as the Lord their God had sent him. And the people did fear before the Lord. Then spake Haggai the Lord's messenger in the Lord's message unto the people, saying, I am with you, saith the Lord. And the Lord stirred up the spirit of Zerubbabel the son of Shealtiel, governor of Judah, and the spirit of Joshua the son of Josedech, the high priest, and the spirit of all the remnant of the people. And they came and did work in the house of the Lord of hosts, their God, in the 24th day of the sixth month, in the second year of Darius the king.
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4: Chesterfield County's elected officials are condemning the owners of a bankrupt landfill as state environmental regulators work to prevent a potential environmental catastrophe.
5: The Virginia Department of Environmental Quality is investigating the actions of the landfill owners, who are accused of causing environmental problems. Officials say Shoesmith Landfill is an elevated temperature that produces toxic leachate, a liquid which could result in poisoning soil, streams, and underground water supplies. The DEQ is working with the bankruptcy trustee to address the concerns and ensure the situation is managed properly. WTVR reports that new regulations are being proposed to prevent similar incidences in the future. I'm Katie Gray.
4: A new report is recommending changes to Old Dominion University's security policies following a deadly March shooting. Muhammad Jallo walked into an ROTC classroom March 12th, shooting and killing instructor Brandon Shaw. Jallo died while being restrained by students. The report released yesterday called the shooting a targeted terror attack, adding that university officials were not told that Jallo had a previous conviction on terrorism-related charges. The report includes recommendations to improve campus safety and security, emergency response, and emergency notifications. A man who was already accused of kidnapping a Wisconsin teenager and keeping her at his home in Blacksburg is now facing new charges. Owen Lars Anderson was arraigned in Montgomery County yesterday and charged with 55 counts of child sexual abuse material possession. Police found the material during a search of Anderson's home in May. The search came after investigators found that a teen who had been reported missing from Milwaukee had allegedly been living with Anderson for nearly 4 years. Anderson is also facing charges in Wisconsin related to the abduction. The FBI is investigating possible federal charges. I'm Rebecca Hughes.
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7: Weather.
8: Good morning, everyone. Becoming mostly sunny today. 75 to 80 degrees. Partly cloudy. Mid-50s tonight. Sunshine tomorrow. 75. Mostly sunny skies on Friday, 80, and considerable clouds on Saturday, some limited sun near 80. Showers, thunderstorms scattered about on Sunday, 75 to 80. Partly sunny showers, thunderstorms Monday, 75 to 80. I'm staff meteorologist Bill Jackman on the Virginia News.
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2: Good morning, everyone. Becoming mostly sunny today, 75 to 80 degrees, partly cloudy, mid-50s tonight, sunshine tomorrow, 75. Mostly sunny skies on Friday, 80, and considerable clouds on Saturday, some limited sun near 80. Showers, thunderstorms scattered about on Sunday, 75 to 80. Partly sunny showers, thunderstorms Monday, 75 to 80. I'm staff meteorologist Bill Jackman on the Virginia News.
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2: He had to overcome the temptation to be king of the world so that he could be the king of your soul and my soul and of our lives that he came to be. You say, what was his first act as king when he got in? They didn't like it. First thing he did when he got into Jerusalem that Sunday when he came in. You say, what was he doing out going on Sunday? That was the first day of the week. They'd had the Sabbath yesterday on Saturday. And when he came into Jerusalem and he came to the temple, the first thing he did they didn't like. And you say, what was that? He walked into the house and he said, this is my house. Wow, he never claimed that before. This is my house. And my house shall be called a house of prayer.
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2: Most of us can handle being nobody better than we can handle being a famous somebody. And if you don't believe that's true, you look at the People magazine and see what the stupid people out in Hollywood are doing with their lives, and you'll find out that they can't handle notoriety. Most people cannot deal with everybody holding them up and making them somebody, making them do something. Now, Jesus Christ, you say, well, he's God. Yeah, I preach that from now on. But I'll have to tell you, Jesus Christ is also a man. And he has to endure what's going on in this world as a man, not as God. And he has to overcome it as a man. Now, Jesus, his disciples have been after him all the way from Galilee. Three times he has told them, I'm going to Jerusalem and I'm going to die. I'm going to suffer affliction. I'm going through all these horrible things. I'm going to be rejected. I'm going to die and I'm going to be resurrected. They never heard any of it. They argued about which one was going to be the greatest in the kingdom. They argued about who was going to be the prime minister. They argued about how the kingdom was going to be and how they were going to set it up when they got there. They never heard the part about the suffering and the dying and the resurrection. We're going to Jerusalem and he's going to be the king. So all the way, I mean, when Jesus said, I'm going to die, what did Peter say? No way, Lord. Come here, Lord. Let me talk to you. And he gets Jesus out by himself, said, now wait a minute here. You're going down there to be the king. You're the Messiah. You're not going to die. You shouldn't go around saying I'm going to die. And he rebuked him. And Jesus turned his back on him and looked at the other disciples and said, get behind me, Satan. Thou art an offense unto me. If Jesus had listened to Peter, you'd be lost and in your sins today. Most of us would be in hell because we would have already been destroyed by the devil. The only thing that saved us is the fact that Jesus did die and did go to Calvary. Now, the question is, they wanted him to be the king. Everybody did. Judas wanted him to be the king. Peter wanted him to be the king. John wanted him to be the king. The mobs in Jerusalem wanted him to be the king. Everybody wanted him to be the king. But they didn't want him necessarily to be their king. They wanted him to be the king. And they wanted him to be the king that they wanted him to be. And to do it the way they wanted him to do it. But the truth was, he came to be King of grace and Lord of majesty and Lord of mercy. He came to save his people from their sins. And they didn't consider they had any sins. They were children of Abraham and we're the promise of God and the apple of his eye. And what do you mean we got sins? And when Jesus came saying, you must be born again, you must change your way of life, you must repent of what you've been doing, you must change the way you've been living, they weren't prepared for that. And so when he came and they proclaimed him, King Jesus coming in Jerusalem, they weren't prepared to receive him as the king that he really came to be. Because when he got inside Jerusalem, he say, well, what do you do after you've just been crowned king? What do you do after the mobs of Jerusalem, thousands and thousands of people, the disciples and apostles of the Lord, after they bring him in and declare him to be king, fulfill the scripture, ride him in on a donkey, do all that they're going to do and carry him into Jerusalem, then what does he do? Now he has to deal with that because it's a temptation. You say, could he have been king that day? My friend, he could have done this and the whole Roman fortress would have fell down. He could have said the word and everything in the, on that hill that was Roman would have died and fell dead. And he could have walked up there and took hold of the reins of government and they would have crowned him king. They'd have put gorgeous robes on him and set him on the throne and they would have made him to be king of the world right then. And the world would have been lost and undone and on its way to hell. So he had to overcome the temptation to be king of the world so that he could be the king of your soul and my soul and of our lives that he came to be. You say, what was his first act as king when he got in? They didn't like it. First thing he did when he got into Jerusalem that Sunday when he came in. You say, what was he doing out going on Sunday? That was the first day of the week. They'd had the Sabbath yesterday on Saturday. And when he came into Jerusalem and he came to the temple, the first thing he did, they didn't like. And you say, what was that? He walked into the house and he said, this is my house. Wow, he'd never claimed that before. This is my house. And my house shall be called a house of prayer. But you have turned it into a den of thieves. You're buying and selling in the house of God. And you're cheating and you're robbing people. And you're making a business out of religion. He got him a whip and he began to swat the people on the back. And he began to turn over the money changers' tables and the money was rolling everywhere. He drove out the camels and the donkeys and the sheep and he broke down the pens and he went through in a mad rage and he threw them all out. And he said, my house shall be called a house of prayer for all people. And they were holding out the Gentiles. Fern called my attention to a television preacher this morning who was saying that no one in the Old Testament could be saved. And I said, well, then what was the court of the Gentiles for? Why did they have that court in the house of God? It was for the Gentiles to come in and to worship. And lots of people in the Old Testament came that were Gentiles and worshipped among the Jews. And he claimed it as his own house. And he went through the temple after he had swatted the money changers and run out all of the thieves and broke up their little religious game that they were having there. And he went through the house of God and healed all the sick people. And then the children, the little children, began to run around him with their palm branches. And they began to dance around him. Somebody said, I don't believe in dancing in church. Did you know I believe it's okay to dance in church? Y'all didn't know I believed that, did you? It is if you dance unto the Lord. And the little children began to run around him with their palm branches. And they began to cry and praise God. I think that's wonderful when children want to praise the Lord. And they began to run around him and begin to praise the Lord. And begin to sing, Hosanna in the highest. Blessed is he that comes in the name of the Lord. This is the second time that this has happened today. They did it in the street. Now they're doing it in the temple. And oh, does it make the temple people mad? You know, sometimes it don't take much to set religious people off, does it? Now, Christian people, they're different, but religious people, man, you can set them off right easy. And the priests and the scribes and the Sadducees and the Pharisees, man, did they get their backs up in the air and they were so angry at him. And you say, what was the second thing he did? Well, as he walked out that evening, he was hungry. He had been working all day, had been preaching all day, had been healing sick people all day. He had rode into Jerusalem that morning. It had been a long day and he was hungry and he's on his way back across the Mount of Olives to Bethany, to the home of Mary and Martha and Lazarus, who he had raised from the dead. And as he went back, there was a fig tree. And he looked up and that fig tree was so green and full of leaves. Now, if you know anything about fig trees, you know that if it's green and full of leaves, then it should be figs in that tree. There should have already been figs on the tree. And yet when he went up and he moved his branches apart and he looked among the leaves, Well, that tree was sort of like an old song they used to sing down at the Grand Ole Opry. Ain't nothing shaking but the leaves on the tree. And that's all it was shaking, because that tree was covered with leaves, but it had no fruit on it, and it was completely worthless. And it became a living parable. And Jesus, the only thing he ever cursed when he was here on earth, cursed that fig tree. And it immediately began to wither. And the next morning when they came back, Peter said, Lord, did you see this fig tree? I mean, it had gone to nothing but a skeleton, and the leaves were gone, and it was completely withered and completely dead. And Jesus used that as an example of having all of the trappings of religion, but having none of the fruit that God expected to see in her life. But you know what he did? He demonstrated two things. Demonstrated number one, he's king. Yes, he's King Jesus. And King Jesus is king in his house. And he rules in his house. And his house is to be a house of prayer and a house of healing and a place where people can receive children. And King Jesus is Lord of nature. He has power over the trees. He has power, he's already demonstrated, over the waves and over the wind. He has power over gravity. He can walk on the water. He has power over withered arms and withered legs. He can make them healed. He has power over germs and over infections. He can make leprosy instantly disappear. He has demonstrated that he is king in his house. And he is king and Lord over the earth. And we have to ask ourselves a question this day. They said he was King Jesus, but they were not ready for him to be their king. So within a week, they were ready to crucify him and have him killed. The question this morning is this: are we ready for him to be our king? I remember Peggy's mother, Sister Hazel, used to sing, King Jesus will roll all burdens away. Remember that old song? That was such a good old song. King Jesus will roll all burdens away. And my friend, he will. You say, can Jesus be my king? Can Jesus be king in my life? Yes, he can. If you will let him be king, he will be king of your life. But I have to tell you something. If he's the king, he has to be the Lord of your life.

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1: Can you imagine today that the King of Glory is standing outside of the gates of your heart? 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
2: 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He ran for state office. He was beaten. He started a business. He failed. He ran for Congress. He lost. He was nominated for vice president. He lost again. But he knew only those who never tried are the real losers. And Abraham Lincoln was no loser. 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
3: Good morning. This is WNRV forecast for you Wednesday. Partly cloudy skies today with a high of 78 degrees. Shipping from the northwest to the north-northwest, 5 to 15 miles per hour. Sort out partly cloudy skies tonight. Clear skies after midnight to a low of 59 degrees. Winds will be light and variable. Currently here at the WNRV studio, got partly cloudy skies and 72 degrees here at 1 minute after 10. Coming up at 11 o'clock, we'll have the Floyd Radio Show. And then at 2 o'clock, 2 hours of Tim White Bluegrass Show. Get the South Shore with Don Reno and Charlie Moore. 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
1: Whether you're a Green Wave or a Spartan sport fan, we got it all for you right here on the Ridge. 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

0: to the June 2017 special broadcast of the Floyd Radio Show from right here inside the Cube at the Moss Arts Center at Virginia Tech. Today we are excited to bring you the Floyd Radio Show to our beautiful neighbor community, Blacksburg, Virginia, home of the Hokies at Virginia Tech. We have a great show this afternoon. From Johnson City, Tennessee, we have Bill and the Bells. Also from Johnson City, Tennessee, we have Amethyst Kia. From Stokesdale, North Carolina, the Jeff Little Trio. And just recently relocated to Floyd County, Virginia, the Earl White String Band. We want you to sit back, relax, have a good time, and enjoy the Floyd Radio Show. The Floyd Radio Show on the road, just down Route 8 from Floyd, Virginia, from the Floyd Country Store. It's great to be here in Blacksburg at the Cube at the Moss Arts Center. Let's hear some more from the Earl White String Band.
1: Thank you, Ralph. And welcome, all you folks out there and all you people in Radio Land. We're going to start this out with a tune called Ducks on the Pond. And there's a little story behind this tune. And this one is a tune about a guy who offed his wife, and he threw in the bottom of the pond. And every year, the ducks would gather around the pond right about where she fell. They would just sit on the pond and gaze as if they were looking down on her face. So this is called Ducks on the Pond. I know, it's very dismal, but, you know, that's a cool tune.

0: We are thrilled to bring the Floyd Radio Show for the first time to Blacksburg and to the Virginia Tech campus. Blacksburg, for all you non-history majors in our audience, traces its roots back to the 17th century when European settlers made their way westward into the frontier across the Blue Ridge Mountains toward the New River. They met Native American families whose ancestors had claimed this river valley and these mountains as their homes for hundreds of years. At first, the parties tried to get along, like all new neighbors do.
1: Well, hey there. We just moved into the neighborhood. Oh, it's just so peaceful here. Sure beats the rat race of the old fort where we used to live. And I don't miss those mosquitoes and the yellow fever outbreaks one bit. I sure hated that place.
2: Welcome to the neighborhood. We're the Tudelos. My family has lived here for many years. Anything we can do to make you feel more at home, just let us know.
1: Well, that's awfully nice of you. Actually, my wife is baking a cake, and she's out of sugar. You mind if we borrow a cup?
2: Certainly.
1: Can we borrow some eggs, too?
2: No problem.
1: Well, now that you mention it, my grass is really high, and wouldn't you know it, the mower's in the shop. Can I use yours?
2: Okay.
1: Is it all gassed up?
2: Yeah.
1: You know, if you really want to help, we're thinking about installing a small little garden, just a few beans, some tomatoes, in our backyard. It's not that big. Come to think about it, we want to build an addition on our cabin. Let me just come out and say it. Could we use just the teeniest bit of your land?
2: How much land are we talking about here?
1: Oh, not too much. Well, let's say from here to the Ohio River.
2: No way, Jose.
0: After that introduction, things got tense pretty quickly between the Europeans and the natives. In 1755, the French and Indian War raged throughout North America as France and its Indian allies fought the British and their own Indian allies for control of the continent. That same year, a band of Shawnee warriors attacked the settlement of Draper's Meadow, just a short walk from this theater near the Duck Pond today. The Shawnee killed 5 settlers and took several more as prisoners. Among those captures was a young mother named Mary Draper Ingalls, who eventually escaped from her captors and walked nearly 600 miles following the rivers that led her back toward her home at Draper's Meadow, where she was greeted by her loving husband, William Ingalls.
3: Hi, honey. How was your trip?
4: How was my trip? I was captured by Shawnee warriors 5 months ago. I just walked 600 miles through the woods and briars to get back home. I'm bloodied, bruised, soaked to the bone, and I'm cold. And I've eaten nothing but berries and roots. I'm starving.
3: Wow, that's a real bummer, honey. You know, now that you mention it, I'm a little famished myself. Say, did you get any of those lime-flavored nachos while you were out? I might nosh a little bit while I'm watching the game.
0: That was the moment when Mary Draper Ingalls employed some of the warrior tactics she learned from her captors. And William Ingalls learned that a man without a tongue can't enjoy his nachos, lime-flavored or otherwise. Back in those days, this was wild, untamed country, like a home football weekend, only all year long. In 1797, a man named William Black tried to impose order upon the frontier when he laid out the land he inherited from his father into 16 symmetrical blocks, which would form the heart of a town that would bear his name. In 1798, that town of Blacksburg was founded. A charter was ratified, roads were built, and almost immediately, local folks started debating about what to do with the town's old middle school property. A controversy that rages to this day.
5: We need to tear down the school and build a trading post. Beaver pelts, elk hides, and skunk fur hats, that's what people want. And plenty of parking. People got no place to park their ox carts in this town.
6: No. What we need is a gated fork with luxury bunk houses, goose feather beds with chamber pots under each one.
7: What this town really needs is an inn for tourists who travel down the macadamized road.
6: Ooh, and a theater with the most gigantic stage in all the valley.
7: We need a tavern and an ordinary One that serves flagons of fresh brewed beer made right on the premises and farm-to-table dining.
5: What does that even mean, farm-to-table dining? All food starts on a farm and ends up on a table. I just stuck a hog yesterday and had the loins on my table by supper time.
7: And on
0: the debate goes with no end in sight. Blacksburg changed forever in 1872 with the founding of the Virginia Agricultural and Mechanical College, a place of higher learning that was founded on the site of another failing school known as the Preston and Olin Institute. An act of Congress known as the Morrill Act provided the money for this new land-grant college, which was founded to teach young men the skills to make it in the new industrialized economy of the 19th century Virginia. Agriculture and Mechanical College changed its name to Virginia Polytechnic Institute and State University, VPI, known nowadays simply as Virginia Tech. William Addison Caldwell, a farm boy from neighboring Craig County, was the first student to show up on October 1, 1872. He walked all the way from his home in the Sinking Creek Valley, some 28 miles, to enroll at the new college.
8: 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I'm Ad Caldwell, and I want to learn all the new ways of farming and mechanics to help my family.
9: 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I'm Amber, your new student orientation leader, here to welcome you as you begin your new adventure at Virginia Agriculture and Mechanical School. 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
8: Howdy, Miss Amber.
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8: Woo-wee, that's a right powerful flash, Miss Amber.
9: Well, that was the photograph for your hokey passport. 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
8: Well, I don't know if I like an identification passport. Back on the farm, if we needed to know who a stranger was, we'd just holler at him across the field and say, "Hey there, stranger, who are you?" And then they'd holler back and say who they was, and that'd be the end of it.
9: That is so cute. Okay, now let's get you signed up for your classes. This quarter at Virginia Agriculture and Mechanical College, you can choose from two very awesome electives, agriculture or mechanical.
8: I reckon I'll do the agricultural.
9: That is such a great choice. You can always do mechanical next quarter. Now that the academics are out of the way, let's talk about our social clubs. We have three student life organizations here at the VAMC that are off the hook. We have a fraternity for farmers, a club for mechanics, and the Society for Civil War Amputees.
8: Nothing in robotics?
9: Mm-mm. No, not unless you consider a self-raking reaper a robot.
8: Well, what about something for the video gamers?
9: No, but we're adding military tactics next quarter, and that will include live shooting with real rifles.
8: I reckon I'll pass on your clubs.
9: Totally fine. We want you to find your own path here at VAMC. We don't judge. Now let's settle up your tuition. That'll be $10 for this quarter.
8: $10? That's kind of rich for my blood.
9: Well, that includes $6 for academics, and the other $4 is for your student activities fee.
8: What kind of student activities?
9: Oh, you know, things like feeding the chickens, milking the cows, getting up hay for the horses. Hog slop doesn't grow on trees, you know.
8: No, not where I come from either.
0: And so, Addison Caldwell, Virginia Tech's first student, went on to graduate. Not with the class he came in with, but instead with the second crop of graduates, making him the first Hokie to attend college on the 5-year plan. That's just a little bit of early history about Blacksburg, Virginia. A great place to go to school, a great place to work, and a great place to live.
2: So our next musical guest grew up in North Carolina, where his family owned a music shop. The shop was a gathering place for all musicians who could basically just stop by and pick some tunes. At an early age, Jeff Little would regularly sit in with many of the musicians from the region, including one of America's most influential musicians, Doc Watson. These influences helped shape Jeff's approach to the piano and is based on these deep musical traditions. Ladies and gentlemen, please welcome the Jeff Little Trio.
10: Thank you. Thank you so much. We're it's an honor to be on the Floyd Radio Show. And before we get started with our portion of the show here, on the acoustic guitar over here, he's also a two-time national champion on the five-string banjo. He's from Todd, North Carolina, Mr. Steve Lewis over here, y'all. And back on the acoustic bass, one of the finest upright players you'll hear anywhere. He's from Fleetwood, North Carolina, Mr. Josh Scott on the acoustic bass. Well, we play all sorts of traditional music, but we're going to actually start this set today with an old Django Reinhardt, Stefan Grappelli song. At least it's one of our versions. And it's one called A Minor Swing. One, two, three, four.

Thank you so much. That's some fine picking by Steve on the guitar there, and really good. Well, I'd like to do a little tune right here. They mentioned when they introduced us, I'm originally from Boone, North Carolina, and we're all from that area, but had the great blessing of playing music with pretty much with Doc Watson pretty much my entire life. We used to do a lot of shows together. And one thing about Doc, he played traditional music, but he would choose any type of musician or any type of song to cover, from George Gershwin to fiddle tunes to anything like that. But here's kind of an old blues tune that's been done by blues bands and bluegrass bands, but it's a tune I used to do with Doc a lot. This one goes something like this.

Thank you. Well, we'd like to do one more tune for our portion of this segment of the show here. And being from that region, even though I'm a piano player, I played with a lot of fiddle players and banjo players and that sort of thing. So I ended up doing fiddle tunes and things like that on the piano. So I'd like to do one of those for you right here. And this is like a really famous fiddle song, but you might not hear it too often on the piano. This one's called the Orange Blossom Special. Those are just a few Ray Charles licks to get a little warmed up, that's all.

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0: Thank you.
1: Well, this is a lot of fun. This is the second time I've been on this show, and it's really cool to be here in Blacksburg and be at Virginia Tech. So thank you all for coming. This one's from a guy named Raleigh Puckett. It's called I'm Getting Ready to Go.

0: Thank you.
1: This is a song that I wrote. It's called The Worst.

Thank you. Amethyst Kia. Our next guests breathe new life into the sounds of the earliest of country music. Let's welcome, from Johnson City, Bill and the Bells.

0: Like, folks, we appreciate that. How is everybody? Y'all doing good? Enjoying the show thus far? We're so happy to be back for another Floyd radio show, one of our favorite things to do. Mm-hmm. No, most definitely. Grace has been dreaming about doing that French accent for how long?
1: I'd say about 48 minutes.
0: Dreams do come true.
2: Yes. If you believe.
0: We'll get the bells to sing you one. This is one of our favorites. This is a tune called The Old Lonesome Blues, and it goes like this.

0: Carolina sunshine girl.
1: It's Grace Van Hoff and Kalia Yeagle singing you the old lonesome blues. We always like to do Jimmy Rogers number just about in every set that we do. So we should do that right now. Here's one called The Carolina Sunshine Girl.

0: Folks, that's a wrap for the first half of Floyd Radio Show on the road. We will be back very shortly. Thank you for being here with us.
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4: The city of Roanoke has announced a multi-year partnership with the Center for Policing Equity to enhance trust and safety with residents.
5: Over the next 3 years, the Roanoke Police Department will collaborate with CPE to analyze use of force, vehicle stop data, and officer activity. The data collected will guide efforts to improve equity in public safety for Roanoke residents. WDBJ reports that the city manager said the partnership will support initiatives to enhance public safety and promote equitable policing in Roanoke, demonstrating the city's commitment to building community trust. I'm Katie Gray.
4: When someone calls 911 in Chesterfield County, a drone could soon be one of the first to arrive. The new program sends drones to major emergencies, giving police and firefighters live video before crews get there. Chesterfield Police Chief Frank Carpenter tells CBS 6 the goal is better information and safer responses.
6: These units are able to get on scene in a matter of seconds, you know, to the tune of maybe 120 to 90 seconds, to be able to then provide intelligence to responding units on the ground. So this is a game changer.
4: Officials stress the drones will not replace first responders and are not designed for random surveillance. Dr. Anthony Fauci will be back in the spotlight when he goes before the Senate on Wednesday. Wendy Swanson has more.
7: Fauci will testify before a GOP-led Senate panel on the COVID-19 pandemic in a hearing that is all but guaranteed to be combative. It comes days after Kentucky Republican Senator Rand Paul released what he calls Fauci's diary during the pandemic. Republicans say the diary proves Fauci was deliberately downplaying the theory COVID-19 originated from China's Wuhan lab while reveling in his own celebrity. Former President Biden says he preemptively pardoned Fauci because of possible, quote, unjustified and politically motivated prosecutions by the incoming administration.
4: I'm Rebecca Hughes.
0: This is VNN, the Virginia News Network.
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9: Mostly sunny for today, an afternoon high 75, partly cloudy mid-50s tonight, and tomorrow sunny 75. Tomorrow night mostly clear mid-50s, and mostly sunny 80 on Friday. Saturday more clouds, 80, showers, thunderstorms Sunday 75 to 80, and partly sunny, showers, thunderstorms Monday 75 to 80. I'm staff meteorologist Bill Jackman on the Virginia News Network.
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1: I'm Thomas Cage, VNN Sports. The Orioles took down the Tigers 8-5 to open their series in Detroit. Baltimore has won two of its last three and will continue its three-game set tonight. The Nationals were topped by the Toronto Blue Jays 3-2 in their series opener from Nationals Park. Washington was looking for its third straight win and will continue its three-game set tonight as well. The Mystics are hoping to build off their recent success. After winning back-to-back games, Washington returns to the hardwood tonight. The Mystics are hosting the Connecticut Sun at CareFirst Arena. The MLS All-Stars are in action tomorrow when they take on the Liga MX All-Stars in Charlotte. DC United aims for its second straight win when it hosts Nashville SC on Saturday at Audi Field. 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I'm Thomas Cage with the Virginia News Network.
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Red Johnson on the fiddle, Cliff Red. Bud Burr on the banjo, Silver Bud. Larry Jackson on guitar. Yeah. Rick Henson on the bass down there. My name's Dan Smith, and this is Southern Star Bluegrass Band. Thank y'all for coming. God bless you. 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
0: Good afternoon. Here's WNRV forecast for you Wednesday. Partly cloudy skies this afternoon. High of 77 degrees. We're shifting in from the north-northwest, 5 to 15 miles per hour. Have partly cloudy skies early and clear skies after midnight. A low of 59 degrees. Winds will be light and variable tonight. Currently here at the WNRV studio, Route 100. Got mostly cloudy skies, 76 degrees here, 2 minutes after 2. 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
3: And a big howdy to you. I am your bluegrass buddy, Tim White. Glad to be here with you once again this week for the Tim White Bluegrass Show. Gonna have a lot of good music, bluegrass, old-time Americana, lace with some comedy. So reach over there, turn it up, and take the knobs off the radio. Getting it started this week, here's Caroline Owens.

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1: 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Thanks for listening. Reach over there, turn it up, and take the knobs off the radio.

Pretty Little Dolly Parton, Hello God, here on Tim White Bluegrass Show. Before that, Brian Sutton with the Big Sandy River. Going back a few years, here's the original VW Boys, with Larry McGeek on the lead. When I

0: Yeah, going back to about 1998. That's hard to believe it's been that long. The VW Boys, Larry McPeak on the lead vocal there. Yours truly and Dave Vaught. Hey, you're listening to the Tim White Bluegrass Show, and I'm glad that you are. We're going to take a little pause, but don't you take a pause. 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
2: Well, Thelma Lou hears about this. 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

tracks, singing in a voice so wild, a voice so high it'll chill your heart like the heart of the cross-eyed child. Hazel Smith used to tell me stories about Bill Monroe and how he grew up cross-eyed and he had brothers that wore white shirts and those old wide hand-painted ties and those big old riding boots, and they'd go to town. And they used to make fun of Bill, and Bill would hide.

here a while back. I was sitting in the waiting room of the doctor's office. An elderly lady came over and sat down next to me, and she says, "I know who you are." She says, "You're that funny guy with a derby on at TNN that jumps up and down, dances, and tries to play the fiddle." I said, "Well, don't hold it against me." She says, "No." She says, "My father was Clarence Wilson." Said, he's right in there at the beginning of bluegrass music, because he used to play the banjo with Uncle Penn, and said, "I used to know Bill when I was a little girl." And said he'd hide under the porch and listen to the music. And she said, "And I'd lure him out with chewing gum. And it'd get him to take me upstairs and dance with me." Back inside the darkness there,

late great John Hartford singing about the cross-eyed child who was Bill Monroe. On that note, here's Bill Monroe and his Bluegrass Boys on the Tim White Bluegrass Show.

Good stuff there. Of course, a live recording. Del McCurry, the 1952 Vincent Black Lightning here on the Tim White Bluegrass Show. Thank you so much for tuning in. Right here is Allison Krause on Union Station.

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Fine group from southwestern Virginia. And they're no longer together, doggone it. There's no speed limit doing Ruby. Right here is Alan Laney. He's living on the edge on the Tim White Bluegrass Show.

0: I love that Tim White, don't you? He's got the best bluegrass anywhere I ever heard. I think y'all ought to all listen to him. Goober does.
1: 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And when you get there, tell them Tim says howdy.
2: Well, Thelma Lou hears about this. She'll be thrilled.
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1: Yeah, it's coming up right now, getting it going again. Here's the Church Sisters.

0: good stuff right there from Greg Cornett, riding on that new river train here on the Tim White Bluegrass Show. And if you're out riding around in a car or a truck or even one of those big old 18-wheelers, don't be aggressive. Back off. You're not going to get there any sooner, especially if you hit a guardrail or another car coming the opposite way. Be careful, folks. Please, please. And it's not worth the effort just to run out front. You know, it's just not. And if you run across one of those state policemen or a county or a city policeman, you could get that free ticket. Yeah, it's a free ticket to receive. Cost you a little bit of money to get rid of it. Yeah, let's be safe out there. I want to keep you around a long time to listen to the Tim White Bluegrass Show. I'll be back with more in a couple of 3 minutes.
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7: Anybody got any biscuits and mustard? Mm-hmm. Well, does anybody got any bluegrass for Tim White? Mm-hmm.
8: See, there's a lot of things out there that don't make sense these days. Every store you go into, they got these little machines. You put a quarter in there, get your pulse, your heart rate checked. You know what I'm talking about. It bothers me that you can get your heart checked at Pizza Hut. I mean, does this make any sense? I can't see a guy going into Pizza Hut saying, yeah, this order's to go. Give me a large Super Supreme. Double cheese. I love cholesterol. Give me a lot of jalapeno peppers. I want to remember this pizza till next week. I'll have a pitcher of beer while I'm waiting. And what the heck, I might as well get my heart checked while I'm getting. And listen, think about this. Department stores are practicing medicine. For almost 20 years, we think it's all right. Let's say you go over to Sears and Roebuck just to look around. And by the way, if you notice, that's what we all do at Sears now. Nobody buys anything over there. Well, you're off this afternoon. What you gonna do? Well, I'll tell you. I think I'll go over to Sears and look around. All right. You're over at Sears. You're in the lower level, the basement. That's the hardware department. All you're doing is checking out what's new with Black & Decker. You ain't gonna buy nothing. You just look it. Now you get ready to leave. You go around the lawnmowers. Well, let me interrupt this a bit. Lawnmowers. On every lawnmower you've ever seen, not a sticker, not a label, embedded, molded in the steel so you can't ever erase it. It says, keep hands and feet away from blade. You know what that means? Sometime in the past, some nut has said to his wife, honey, come here, let's trim them toenails of yours. Anyway. All right, now, you're leaving Sears, you're headed toward the... Oh, listen, you know what else you do while you're there? You always take time to look at that 72-drawer tool chest. Every Sears store has one. They've never sold the darn thing. Nobody wants it. It weighs a ton and a half. Where would you put it? They put it on sale twice a year. Nobody buys it. I grew up going my daddy to look at that. He'd see it in the Sunday morning paper. He'd say, look at him, Junior. That was me. I see Sears has got that 72-drawer tool chest on sale again. You want to go over there after dinner and look at it? I'd say, yeah, I'll go with you over there. See, I guess that that's what's really wrong with this country today. Sons don't go with their dads to look at toolboxes no more. I bet you that there's some of you in here that never went with your daddy to look at paneling. See? My dad didn't need no paneling. He just liked to look at it. He said in the paper on Sunday morning, he'd say, look at him, Junior. I see they got that paneling on sale again. You want to go over that there and look at it? I'd say, yeah, I'll go with you over there. Anyway. And I did something else, too. I'm going to see my dad again Monday. If he wants to go look at something else, hell, I'm going to go with him. You ain't got but one daddy, you know. All right, now, we're still in that Sears store, ain't we? We got to move along. Now, all right, you're leaving Sears, headed toward the door. On your way out, you bump into an optometrist. Listen to me, there's an eye doctor working in the basement of Sears. Don't you know that his mom and dad are real proud of him? Think about his parents. They're the ones that mortgaged the house, cashed up the life insurance to educate this twerp, hoping someday to brag on him. Hey, George, that son of yours, the one went to college for 13 years. Where's he working now? Sears. And I don't know if it's true or not, but I've heard rumors that Kmart now has a brain surgeon on their payroll. I mean, it's kind of obvious those cashiers got their lobotomy somewhere. You ever heard somebody say this? I think I'll make a quick stop here at Kmart. Not likely, no. Takes you 30 seconds to find what you want and the rest of your life to get through checkout. Now, let me illustrate this for you very quickly. It's Saturday morning, you're off work, you're cleaning the apartment. You need one can of Comet for the bathroom, that's all you need. You run on to Kmart, you know you won't be in there long, so you park where it says no parking. You leave the motor running. You dummy. But sure enough, once you get in the store, it only takes you about 30 seconds to find what you want. You got your hand on this can of Comet. And you're so happy. You're almost bubbly. Store's not crowded. Matter of fact, you're the only one there. Now you get up there to pay for it. It's just you, one can of Comet, and the Kmart cashier. And you know what she's like. Sir, these are two for a dollar. And you just got one. Well, of course she's stumped. What a math problem.
9: Customer assistance, register one.

0: Adams doing the Box Elder Beatle here on the Tim White Bluegrass Show. Before that, about a six-minute rendition of a great story from James Gregory. I'll be back with more on the Tim White Bluegrass Show.
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1: Lord, we was poor, though. Lord, we were, if we'd got any food stamps, we'd eat them.
0: And comedy from David Browning.
2: You know, folks, I get a little nervous standing out in front of a crowd and talking. It makes me so nervous. I think it stems from the fact that I had this uncle one time. He was standing up on a stage, kind of like this one right here, and he slipped, and he fell down through a hole in the middle of it. But we all believe he'd have broke both of his legs if it hadn't been for that rope around his neck.
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9: And lots of possums out and about. It's summertime, folks, and the possums know it. They are all over the place. Spotted a couple in my little town, a suburb of Bristol, called Blunt Vegas, Bluntville, Tennessee. I spotted three possums on Highway 394. Three of them didn't make it across the road, and then I spotted a couple in my front yard that are running around eating scraps I throw out for them at night. That's my report. Now, we've got a report from all the way over in mid-Missouri. Paul Elfrink writes in and says, out and about this week, to and from work, out on dates with my wife, I've seen three dead, two alive, including a mama with two young possums crossing the road. It turned into a staring contest, but they moved along. Maybe worth mentioning or the young skunks and deer are also out and about too. It's that time of year. And that's a good, you know, this is a possum report, but we like all of the critters that run around out there and try to survive. So just slow it down a little bit, especially at night, and watch out for the deer. It'll actually help you with your car too if you don't hit a deer. But don't run any, and if you surely don't want to hit a skunk. Yeah, for obvious reasons. Hey, Melissa Whitaker, she's got her Possum Spotter Club card laminated in a unique way. She put it on a luggage tag with a little lanyard around it, and she sent me a picture of that. So, Melissa, good idea. If you don't want to, you know, go to the expense of laminating it, just use a luggage tag. But she wrote this poem. This is called The Twist of a Tail by Melissa Whitaker. Sitting outside in my yard on a log, all you can hear the crickets and frogs. But then one night, a possum walked by. He stopped, stood up, and looked me in the eye. He waved his little paw and then said hi. I fell over and thought I would die. That little possum thought, what strange behavior. I better scurry over and try to save her. He sniffed and he nudged her and he tried not to judge her. Then she came to her senses. It was inside her fences. She scooped him up and called him her pup. And they lived happily ever after without consequences. How about that? Melissa Whitaker's a poet and probably knows it. If you don't have that Possum Spotter Club card suitable for laminating in your wallet or purse, take care of that little dilemma by visiting the TimWhiteBluegrassShow.com.

Troublesome Hollow with the Copperhead Road. Before that, we heard Larry Sparks and his Lonesome Ramblers down in Union County, Roy Acuff tune. And then before that, Carl Shiflett and the Big Country Show doing that Truck Driving Man. 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Here's Tony Rice.

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Awesome, great music from the Grascals here on the Tim White Bluegrass Show. Before that, we heard Best Buy, Pretty Little Sierra Hall. She is a monster when it comes to playing that mandolin and singing. Just what a great talent she is. Well, that's going to do it for me this week, folks. Thank you so much for listening to the Tim White Bluegrass Show. We're going to let Scott Foer and Kenny Smith with their fine guitars take us out with the Cherokee Shuffle. I'll see you next time.

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3: Mostly sunny for today, an afternoon high 75. Partly cloudy, mid-50s tonight. And tomorrow, sunny 75. Tomorrow night, mostly clear, mid-50s. And mostly sunny, 80 on Friday. Saturday, more clouds, 80. Showers. Thunderstorms Sunday, 75 to 80, and partly sunny. Showers, thunderstorms Monday, 75 to 80. I'm staff meteorologist Bill Jackman on the Virginia News Network.
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5: 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She replied, "No peer pressure." Well, that was a smart answer. But it's even smarter to escape the tyranny of peer pressure before you reach 104, because negative peer pressure is one of the greatest forces you and I must overcome if we want to be the best stewards of our time. Peer pressure often keeps us involved in activities long after we would otherwise have dropped them. And if these activities are not ones that honor God, the result can be hours, months, even years of wasted time. But all peer pressure is not bad. Nearly all of us are influenced to some extent by our peers. It's only negative when peer pressure becomes a controlling force that keeps us from God's best. The key to peer pressure is getting the right peers and allowing them to pressure you to live for God and to redeem the time.
4: Redeeming the Time from LifeChangingSeminars.com.
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5: An investigation is underway after a child was shot in Portsmouth. Police say it happened yesterday at a home on Jamestown Avenue. Wavy reports the victim is a 4-year-old boy. His father claims he was in the bathroom when he heard a gunshot and doesn't know where the weapon came from. The young victim was rushed to the hospital and at last check was in stable condition. A wanted Virginia fugitive is behind bars in Pennsylvania. Authorities say Travis Jefferson was arrested last week at an area motel. He's suspected of criminal gang activity in Norfolk and is facing multiple charges, including unlawful wounding, narcotics, distribution, and a probation violation. He's also now charged in Pennsylvania with being a fugitive from justice. Jefferson is awaiting to be brought back to the Commonwealth. I'm Katie Gray.
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6: weather.
7: Partly cloudy for tonight in the mid-50s. Sunshine tomorrow, high of 75. Mostly clear tomorrow night, 55. Mostly sunny, 80 degrees on Friday. Saturday, mostly cloudy, 80. Showers, thunderstorm Sunday, 75 to 80. And partly sunny Monday, late day shower, thunderstorm, 75 to near 80 degrees.
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1: I'm Thomas Cage, VNN Sports. The Orioles took down the Tigers 8-5 to open their series in Detroit. Baltimore has won two of its last three and will continue its three-game set tonight. The Nationals were topped by the Toronto Blue Jays 3-2 in their series opener from Nationals Park. Washington was looking for its third straight win and will continue its three-game set tonight as well. The Mystics are hoping to build off their recent success. After winning back-to-back games, Washington returns to the hardwood tonight. The Mystics are hosting the Connecticut Sun at CareFirst Arena. The MLS All-Stars are in action tomorrow when they take on the Liga MX All-Stars in Charlotte. DC United aims for its second straight win when it hosts Nashville SC on Saturday at Audi Field. 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I'm Thomas Cage with the Virginia News Network.
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3: Weather.
4: Partly cloudy for tonight in the mid-50s. Sunshine tomorrow, high of 75. Mostly clear tomorrow night, 55. Mostly sunny, 80 degrees on Friday. Saturday, mostly cloudy, 80. Showers, thunderstorms Sunday, 75 to 80. And partly sunny Monday, late day shower, thunderstorm, 75 to near 80 degrees.
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0: You know what that loud D means, don't you?
1: Now, tell me.
0: That's hillbilly from C'est La B.
1: Well, Lottie B.
0: Hey, where's Bobo at?
1: I ain't seen him around a few days. You know, he might be down at the station end, dude.
0: Well, let's go on down. Let's go find Bobo. Actually, I think Bobo...

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6: An officer-involved shooting is under investigation in Fairfax County. Police officers were called to the 7,000 block of Sutter Lane in Annandale yesterday morning after a report of a domestic incident involving a knife. Authorities say they then encountered a man who lunged out of a bush and tried to stab an officer's gun, leading to the officer to fire three shots. The suspect's shoulder was grazed and he was taken to the hospital for treatment. Charges are pending. A D.C. man and a woman who served as police officers in Prince George's County have been arrested following an auto fraud investigation. Police in Arlington County say Serena Alston and Ronaldo Gaines created a scheme to steal cars and change their vehicle identification numbers to hide them. The couple allegedly then stole at least three rental cars from Regional National Airport in 2024. Both now face multiple charges, including conspiracy. A Virginia's new Yes in God's Backyard law aims to make it easier to build affordable housing on unused church property. Thomas Cage with more.
7: Newport News Mayor Philip Jones says the idea addresses two growing issues.
8: So across the peninsula, especially in Newport News, what we see is we have a lot of church land, church property, but we have a shrinking church population. And so this year, the General Assembly passed legislation that's going to allow it to be easier to build affordable housing on church land.
7: He tells WAVY developers can bypass certain rezoning hurdles if most of the housing remains income-based and affordable for at least 50 years.
8: A lot of these churches, predominantly African-American, have acres of land, but they have a shrinking population and they're unable to meet their bills. We're trying to be able to work together.
7: Persons of different faiths will offer input on the implementation of the law. I'm Thomas Cage.
6: And I'm Katie Gray.
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10: Weather.
11: Partly cloudy for tonight in the mid-50s. Sunshine tomorrow, high of 75. Mostly clear tomorrow night, 55. Mostly sunny, 80 degrees on Friday. Saturday, mostly cloudy, 80. Showers, thunderstorms Sunday, 75 to 80, and partly sunny Monday. Late day shower, thunderstorms, 75 to near 80 degrees. I'm staff meteorologist Bill Jackman on the Virginia News Network.
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3: Partly cloudy for tonight in the mid-50s. Sunshine tomorrow, high of 75. Mostly clear tomorrow night, 55. Mostly sunny, 80 degrees on Friday. Saturday, mostly cloudy, 80. Showers, thunderstorms Sunday, 75 to 80. And partly sunny Monday, late day shower, thunderstorm, 75 to near 80 degrees. I'm staff meteorologist Bill Jackman on the Virginia News Network.
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4: Partly cloudy for tonight in the mid-50s. Sunshine tomorrow, high of 75. Mostly clear tomorrow night, 55. Mostly sunny, 80 degrees on Friday. Saturday, mostly cloudy, 80. Showers, thunderstorms Sunday, 75 to 80. And partly sunny Monday, late day shower, thunderstorm, 75 to near 80 degrees. I'm staff meteorologist Bill Jackwiman on the Virginia News Network.
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